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3: 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The Archies, Sugar Sugar.

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0: 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The Oak Ridge Boys. Ricky Skaggs. Ronnie Milsap. Johnny Paycheck. And George Jones.

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0: 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Coming up next is an artist who, in the middle 1970s, became the biggest seller for RCA Records since Elvis Presley. With over 39 number one hits, here's Charlie Pride.

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1: 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It was ranked the number five song of that year. Mark Dinning, Teen Angel.

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0: 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Ricky Skaggs. Ronnie Milsap. Johnny Paycheck. And George Jones.
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1: And you have a joke for us here tonight, Leonard. 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
1: What is the difference? Oh, Lord. 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
2: Snowballs.
3: Now, here comes...

and the cameraman. And we could have some Emmys up there. What's that? Hawaiian noises. You're banging on a

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2: One. This song had the highest debut on the Billboard charts, coming in at number 6 in March 1970. It rose to number 1 for 2 weeks in April 1970. The Beatles, with Let It Be.

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1: Hi, this is Kenny Chesney for RAV. 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

This song reached number one in December 1966 and stayed there for 7 weeks. Written by Neil Diamond and recorded by the Monkees, here is I'm a Believer.

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0: If somebody mentioned the name Harold Lloyd Jenkins, you might not know who they were talking about. But in the middle 1960s, this artist changed his name and became one of the biggest sellers in country music history. Here's Conway Twitty.
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1: So when you get to the corner of Smith and Orchard, you're going to want to take a
2: left. You are not going to.
1: Then what you're going to do is turn
2: Marcy
1: onto Marcy
2: and Brett
1: Avenue.
2: Just broke up
1: and go past
2: and
1: the first three
2: she's
1: lights
2: happy about
1: and then take
2: it.
1: The next left.
2: I don't really
1: then
2: think
1: five
2: she's
1: more
2: happy,
1: blocks,
2: but
1: you should be
2: who
1: there.
2: Am I to judge, right?
1: Park
2: anyway,
1: on the right.
2: That's
1: I'll
2: what
1: see
2: I
1: you
2: heard
1: later
2: last
1: tonight.
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4: 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It was named number 91 on the list of the 500 most popular songs of all time. 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

0: It's 15 past the hour on ZWZ. It's too late to worry about
1: that now. Hi, everybody. It's me, Joe DiMassina, for RAD, recording artists, actors, and athletes against drunk driving. I'm here to remind you, if you celebrate, then designate.
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1: Today in history, September 16th, 1810. Mexico begins its revolt against Spanish colonial rule. A Catholic priest, Father Miguel Hidalgo, declares his country's independence. His rebellion soon fails, but Spain formally relinquishes its New World colony 11 years later. 1977. Maria Callas, the American-born prima donna, famed for her lyric soprano and fiery temperament, dies in Paris. She was 53 years old. And 1925. The thrill is gone away. Guitarist B.B. King, one of the great blues artists of all time, is born in Mississippi. Today in history, September 16th, Camille Bohannon, The Associated Press.
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2: All right, give me Ham on 5. 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
1: Today in history, September 16th, 1810. Mexico begins its revolt against Spanish colonial rule. A Catholic priest, Father Miguel Hidalgo, declares his country's independence. His rebellion soon fails, but Spain formally relinquishes its New World colony 11 years later. 1977. Maria Callas, the American-born prima donna, famed for her lyric soprano and fiery temperament, dies in Paris. She was 53 years old. And 1925.
2: The thrill is gone away.
1: 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King, one of the great blues artists of all time, is born in Mississippi. Today in history, September 16th, Camille Bohannon, The Associated Press.
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0: 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Coming up next is an artist who, in the middle 1970s, became the biggest seller for RCA Records since Elvis Presley. With over 39 number one hits, here's Charlie Pride.

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1: Now, another exciting episode in the life of the most fantastic crime fighter the world has ever known. 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And here...
2: Lady, will you listen to me? I'm not one of your gooses.
3: Geese.
2: Geese, may I confide in you?
3: Go ahead.
2: You see, I am known as the wonderful white-winged warrior Chicken Man.
3: Chicken Man?
2: That's right.
3: You think I don't know a chicken from a goose?
2: But this isn't even a goose suit.
3: Is it a chicken suit?
2: No, it's not.
3: If it's not a chicken suit and it's not a goose suit, what is it?
2: It's an ostrich suit.
3: An ostrich suit, is it?
2: Yes.
3: So you say you're a chicken, but you're dressed like an ostrich. Is that what you say?
2: Right. So what do you say?
3: You look like a goose.
2: All right. I'll unzip the suit and you can see for yourself. There. Now what do you say?
3: No, you're not a goose.
2: See?
3: You're a jackass. What are you wearing your night clothes for?
2: These are my official Chicken Man PJs. See the slogan emblazoned across the seal? Poultrus et pax agus plumibus.
3: And what's that mean?
2: Where a chicken be, there be peace.
3: What a touching thought.
2: Thank you. Now I must be on my way.
3: Sure, you must.
2: However, if you should see a Chinese gentleman in a chicken suit, would you please call this number and say these words?
3: See the pretty butterfly flutter by.
2: You see, that Chinese gentleman in the chicken suit is actually an agent of a worldwide wicked web. And by your giving this message, you'll help save England from a fate worse than death. Do you understand?
3: See the pretty butterfly flutter by.
2: Right. And then tell that person where you've spotted the Chinaman in the chicken suit, okay?
3: See the pretty butterfly.
2: Remember, in the words of a late great statesman, this could be England's finest hour. Until we meet again, farewell, beautiful lady of the gooses.
3: Geese.
4: Bye. Say, Gladys, who is that bloke?
3: I'm not sure, love. But he left without giving me his name, and I wanted to thank him.
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1: Hello, everyone. This is your Action News reporter with all the news that is news across the nation on the scene at the supermarket. There seems to have been some disturbance here. Pardon me, sir. Did you see what happened?
2: Yeah, I did. I was standing over by the tomatoes, and here he come, running through the pole beans, through the fruits and vegetables, naked as a jaybird. And I hollered over to Ethel. I said, "Don't look, Ethel." And it's too late. She'd already been incensed.

0: station. 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
1: Yeah, they. I was just in here getting my tires checked, and he just appeared out of the traffic. Just come streaking around the grease right there. Didn't have nothing on but a smile. I looked in there, and Ethel was getting her cold drink. I hollered, "Don't look, Ethel!" 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She'd already been mooned. Flashed her right there in front of the shop, so.
2: Kangaroo.
1: Boogity, boogity.

0: the gym covering the disturbance at the basketball playoff. 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
1: Yeah, deep. Hey, Tom, I was just going down there to get Ethel a snow cone. Here he come, right out of the cheap seats. Dribbling. Right down the middle of the court. Didn't have on nothing but his PX. Made a hook shot and got out through the concession stand. I hollered up at Ethel. 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She'd already got a free shot. 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Right there in front of the home team.
2: What is it called in the street?
1: Here it comes again. Who's that with it?

0: Hello, Americans. This is Paul Harvey.
1: Coming up at the bottom of the hour, legendary broadcaster Paul Harvey tells the rest of the story. Paul Harvey's The Rest of the Story in 25 minutes here on CWC.

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3: One of the first number one songs from Diana Ross and the Supremes. Number one the week of August 22nd, 1964. Here is Where Did Our Love Go?

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1: Hello, Americans. 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
2: And now, the rest of the story.
3: One foggy night, August 1935, Jack set out to visit his fiancée. A 25-year-old aviator was about to graduate from his academy. The good news could not wait, and a desolate, winding mountain road lay between Jack and the girl he loved. Somewhere on that deserted road, Jack's convertible went out of control. It rolled over and crushed him. It crushed both of his arms and his chest. But now, wait a minute, he was alive. In agony, he waited by the roadside for a passing car to discover him. The minutes became half an hour. The half hour became an hour and another hour, and no car came. And then Jack knew that if he were to survive, he would somehow have to make it on his own to a nearby house. He tried to reach out with his right arm, but could not. Curiously, there was no feeling in it. Jack looked at his left arm and winced. Bones were jutting out of the skin. Blood was spurting from the wounds. So Jack, using only his legs, began to crawl along the roadside until a hazy light shone through the darkness and the fog, a light from the window of a house. Jack reached the house. He was taken to a hospital, mended as best doctors knew how. But after several days, the infection in Jack's left arm flared up again, and amputation was recommended in order to save Jack's life. Jack refused the amputation. Jack was an aviator, he explained. As an aviator, he needed both of his arms in the cockpit. Well, the infection eventually subsided and the left arm was spared, but Jack's problems were far from over, for you see, the right arm was still paralyzed. Many months after he left the hospital, otherwise healthy, he was able only to move a single finger on his right hand. But Jack did not quit there. He returned to active duty with his fleet. He got himself stationed at a base in the Mediterranean, and there, self-prescribing his own therapy, Jack, during his off-duty hours, began to swim. Every day in Toulon Harbor, Jack would swim. Each day a little harder, a little farther, and it was then and only then that Jack's life began anew. In time, the therapeutic recreation became a passion. The young aviator abandoned the open sky. Many months of determination revitalized Jack's once lifeless right arm, but by then another voice was calling him, and Jack answered that call. Now, some remember Jack as the man who taught us how to breathe underwater, the inventor of the aqua lung. But let's you and I not ever forget where it all started. It all started on a foggy mountain road many August evenings ago. For that near tragic turning point in the life of the man who preferred to be called Jack, that turning point led to a lifelong exploration of a vast inner space for a mere arm's length from the sky. A young flyer, crippled, recovered, and turned to the deep and silent world. And he never, ever came back. For this one-time aviator, Jack, you know as Jacques-Yves Cousteau. That's right, Jacques Cousteau. Only now you know the rest of the story.
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1: Today in history, September 16th, 1810. Mexico begins its revolt against Spanish colonial rule. A Catholic priest, Father Miguel Hidalgo, declares his country's independence. His rebellion soon fails, but Spain formally relinquishes its New World colony 11 years later. 1977. Maria Callas, the American-born prima donna, famed for her lyric soprano and fiery temperament, dies in Paris. She was 53 years old. And 1925.
2: The thrill is gone away.
1: 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Today in history, September 16th, Camille Bohannon, the Associated Press.
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3: Now, another exciting episode in the life of the most fantastic crime fighter the world has ever known. 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Here, people from all over the country bring their fresh produce and live animals to be sold. And here...
4: Lady, will you listen to me? I'm not one of your gooses.
5: Geese,
4: may I confide in you?
5: Go ahead.
4: You see, I am known as the wonderful white-winged warrior Chicken Man.
5: Chicken Man?
4: That's right.
5: Do you think I don't know a chicken from a goose?
4: But this isn't even a goose suit.
5: Is it a chicken suit?
4: No, it's not.
5: If it's not a chicken suit,

0: not a goose suit. What is it?
1: It's an ostrich suit.
0: An ostrich suit, is it?
1: Yes.
0: So you say you're a chicken, but you're dressed like an ostrich. Is that what you say?
1: Right. So what do you say?
0: You look like a goose.
1: All right. I'll unzip the suit and you can see for yourself. There. Now what do you say?
0: No, you're not a goose.
1: See?
0: You're a jackass. What are you wearing your night clothes for?
1: These are my official Chicken Man PJs. See the slogan emblazoned across the seal? Poultrus et pax agis plumibus.
0: And what's that mean?
1: Where a chicken be, there be peace.
0: What a touching thought.
1: Thank you. Now I must be on my way.
0: Sure, you must.
1: However, if you should see a Chinese gentleman in a chicken suit, would you please call this number and say these words?
0: See the pretty butterfly flutter by.
1: You see, that Chinese gentleman in the chicken suit is actually an agent of a worldwide wicked web. And by your giving this message, you'll help save England from a fate worse than death. Do you understand?
0: See the pretty butterfly flutter by.
1: Right. And then tell that person where you've spotted the Chinaman in the chicken suit, okay?
0: See the pretty butterfly.
1: Remember, in the words of a late great statesman, this could be England's finest hour. Until we meet again, farewell, beautiful lady of the gooses.
0: Geese.
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1: Dad, this is fun. 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
1: Hello, Americans. 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
3: One foggy night, August 1935, Jack set out to visit his fiancée. A 25-year-old aviator was about to graduate from his academy. The good news could not wait, and a desolate, winding mountain road lay between Jack and the girl he loved. Somewhere on that deserted road, Jack's convertible went out of control. It rolled over and crushed him. It crushed both of his arms and his chest. But now, wait a minute, he was alive. In agony, he waited by the roadside for a passing car to discover him. The minutes became half an hour. The half hour became an hour and another hour, and no car came. And then Jack knew that if he were to survive, he would somehow have to make it on his own to a nearby house. He tried to reach out with his right arm, but could not. Curiously, there was no feeling in it. Jack looked at his left arm and winced. Bones were jutting out of the skin. Blood was spurting from the wounds. So Jack, using only his legs, began to crawl along the roadside until a hazy light shone through the darkness and the fog, a light from the window of a house. Jack reached the house. He was taken to a hospital, mended as best doctors knew how. But after several days, the infection in Jack's left arm flared up again, and amputation was recommended in order to save Jack's life. Jack refused the amputation. Jack was an aviator, he explained. As an aviator, he needed both of his arms in the cockpit. Well, the infection eventually subsided and the left arm was spared, but Jack's problems were far from over, for you see, the right arm was still paralyzed. Many months after he left the hospital, otherwise healthy, he was able only to move a single finger on his right hand. But Jack did not quit there. He returned to active duty with his fleet. He got himself stationed at a base in the Mediterranean, and there, self-prescribing his own therapy, Jack, during his off-duty hours, began to swim. Every day in Toulon Harbor, Jack would swim. Each day a little harder, a little farther, and it was then and only then that Jack's life began anew. In time, the therapeutic recreation became a passion. The young aviator abandoned the open sky. Many months of determination revitalized Jack's once lifeless right arm, but by then another voice was calling him, and Jack answered that call. Now, some remember Jack as the man who taught us how to breathe underwater, the inventor of the aqua lung. But let's you and I not ever forget where it all started. It all started on a foggy mountain road many August evenings ago. For that near tragic turning point in the life of the man who preferred to be called Jack, that turning point led to a lifelong exploration of a vast inner space for a mere arm's length from the sky. A young flyer, crippled, recovered, and turned to the deep and silent world. And he never, ever came back. For this one-time aviator, Jack, you know as Jacques-Yves Cousteau. That's right, Jacques Cousteau. Only now you know the rest of the story.
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2: 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I work here. I'm a cop.
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1: Today in history, September 16th, 1810. Mexico begins its revolt against Spanish colonial rule. A Catholic priest, Father Miguel Hidalgo, declares his country's independence. His rebellion soon fails, but Spain formally relinquishes its New World colony 11 years later. 1977. Maria Callas, the American-born prima donna, famed for her lyric soprano and fiery temperament, dies in Paris. She was 53 years old. And 1925.
2: The thrill is gone away.
1: 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Today in history, September 16th, Camille Bohannon, The Associated Press.

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2: This song was written by Smokey Robinson and Stevie Wonder. 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